0: with attacks on Saudi Arabia, wounding more than 70 people.
1: And also in business news, Thailand's gems and jewelry industry welcomes buyers and professionals to the 74th Bangkok Gems and Jewelry Fair at QSNCC through September the 12th.
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1: A very good morning to you all and welcome to the Morning News Hour. Before we get going, don't forget that you can find us on social media by searching Radio Thailand FM 88. And now let's take a look at the national news segment from Bangkok and around Thailand. The government has expanded financial relief for communities affected by border tensions with Cambodia, approving more than 240 million baht in additional compensation. Deputy Government Spokesperson Ladida Prerwiwatana announced that the cabinet will allocate 240.7 million baht to aid affected civilians and state personnel. The assistance covers incidents occurring between December the 26th of last year and July the 23rd of this year. Funding will be drawn from the National Central Emergency Reserve Budget. Now, under the plan, the Ministry of Defence receives 166.2 million baht, while the Ministry of Interior will oversee 65 million baht, and the Royal Thai Police will manage 9.5 million baht. All three agencies will handle direct disbursements to eligible recipients based on established compensation regulations. This package builds on a December 30th, 2025 cabinet resolution approving 577.3 million baht for people impacted between August the 3rd and December the 25th of last year. Now, that framework stipulated that if more victims came forward and funds proved insufficient, agencies could request supplementary allocations through official channels. Under the rules, authorities evaluate injury claims according to the revised border compensation framework. Lalida explained that if medical diagnoses change, such as when a severely injured individual later passes away, agencies must update their assessments promptly. The adjustments ensures that victims and their dependents receive appropriate financial support.
4: Now, the DIP, or the Department of Intellectual Property, has held bilateral meetings with four leading South Korean copyright agencies in Seoul to strengthen cooperation on artificial intelligence, or AI, cross-border online copyright enforcement, intellectual property financing, and rights management. Now, the DIP met with representatives from South Korea's Ministry of Culture, Sports, and Tourism, the Korea Copyright Commission, the Korea Copyright Protection Agency, and the Korea Music Copyright Association. Discussions focus on balancing AI innovation with the protection of creators' rights, including the use of copyrighted works to train AI models, fair use, and text, as well as data mining. Now, both sides also exchange views on intellectual property financing, including the use of copyright as collateral and fractional investment in music royalties. These approaches could help creators gain greater access to funding and unlock new sources of value from their intellectual property or IP. Cooperation with the Korea Copyright Protection Agency also focused on tackling cross-border online piracy. Measures discussed include a website blocking, AI and big data monitoring, digital forensics investigations, and efforts to combat illegal IPTV services.
1: Okay, and on to a diplomatic update, where Thailand is tightening the enforcement of local laws while partnering with Israel to address community concerns over foreign visitors and long-term businesses. Deputy Prime Minister and Foreign Affairs Minister Siha Sapongket Gail met Israeli Ambassador Alona Fischer-Kam to discuss public concerns. The discussion centered on business activities and recent legal violations that sparked public attention in resort provinces, including Pangan and Phuket. The Deputy Premier reaffirmed that authorities will enforce the rule of law equally across all nationalities, adding that any foreign national who breaks Thai law will face formal legal proceedings and possible deportation. He stressed that while Thailand welcomes tourists and investors, all visitors must respect local customs, traditions and community values. Beyond tourism, Thailand and Israel maintain cooperation across agriculture and labour, with more than 60,000 Thai workers based in Israel. Sihasak noted that open dialogue helps resolve friction before individual incidents harm bilateral relations. Meanwhile, Ambassador Fischer-Kam confirmed that she visited the affected areas to inspect conditions directly. To prevent future disputes, the Israeli embassy is preparing a code of conduct guide on Thai laws and social expectations. The embassy plans to distribute the handbook through consulates, tour operators and airlines before travellers depart for Thailand.
4: Now, Thailand has reached a comprehensive understanding with the United States on bilateral trade tariffs, with final documentation expected to conclude within 1 week. Deputy Prime Minister and Commerce Minister Supachit Sutampan confirmed that direct talks in Washington resolve every substantive item on the negotiating agenda. Negotiating teams from both nations are currently working through technical details of legal phrasing, translation, and administrative paperwork. Officials from both sides are reviewing the text line by line to verify mutual commitments before formal submission. Now, once this drafting process is concluded, the Commerce Ministry will formally deliver the completed package to U.S. authorities. Once legal checks align, officials will arrange talks between the Thai Prime Minister and the American President to seal the deal. Deputy Prime Minister Supachit has said she was not concerned about the final outcome, adding that she remains confident the result will settle firmly within the intended negotiating boundaries. Throughout the talks, Thai exports have continued moving normally without operational delays or commercial disruption. The minister has reiterated that the agreed tariff figures will reflect baseline terms established under the previous government. She also stressed that maintaining those target rates will safeguard vital market access for domestic producers.
1: Okay, and those were the national headlines for this Wednesday morning. Coming up next, Russian drone barrages strike Ukraine's capital shortly after U.S. diplomatic envoys depart, shaking residential neighborhoods and killing at least two people.
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5: In eternal remembrance, Her Royal Highness Princess Patra Kittiyapa Narayantira Thepayawadi Gromaluang Rajasarini Saripat Mahawachara Rajatida. Deeply grateful for Her Royal Highness's infinite royal grace and benevolence. Most humbly dedicated by the executives, civil servants and staff of Radio Thailand FM 88.
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0: rebel group in Yemen has launched a wave of attacks on Saudi Arabia, wounding more than 70 people and igniting fires at oil facilities and utilities in the kingdom. The attack was a major escalation in renewed fighting between an important U.S. ally and the Iranian proxy group. It also threatened to further destabilize a region rocked by nearly 3 years of wars and deliver a new blow to the global economy. Weeks of clashes have added pressure to limited global oil supplies as the Houthis target a shipping route that Saudi Arabia has used to transport oil to world markets, while the Strait of Hormuz is throttled due to the U.S.-Iran war. Tuesday's attacks hit Saudi oil facilities connected to an alternative route, the Bab al-Mandeb, a strategic waterway off the southern tip of the Arabian Peninsula that connects the Red Sea to the Gulf of Aden. The attacks came hours after the rebels blamed Saudi Arabia for an airstrike that hit a prison in Yemen's northern province of Jawf. At least 7 people, including a child, were killed and 7 others were wounded.
1: Air sirens shriek through Kyiv as Russian drones barrage struck Ukraine's capital shortly after American diplomatic envoys departed peace talks. Now, explosions shook residential neighborhoods, killing at least 2 civilians and injuring 10 others. Emergency rescue crews combed through rubble after a 5-story residential building caught fire in the Solomansky district. The aerial bombardment shattered an informal 3-day lull in capital strikes observed during official ceasefire consultations. U.S. Representatives Steve Witkoff and Jared Kushner had visited Moscow and Kyiv to explore potential framework terms for ending hostilities. Ukrainian municipal workers extinguished car fires and repaired damages of power lines across the Podolsky Riverfront. Now, President Volodymyr Zelensky addressed the country, warning that Ukraine defense forces must prepare for sustained winter combat. He added that Moscow's renewed attacks prove that diplomatic gestures require credible air defense deterrence. Ukrainian air defense units reported intercepting dozens of explosive drones and cruise missiles, while military analysts observe that Russian commanders are targeting power distribution stations to degrade civil infrastructure ahead of the winter freeze. Now, Western allies pledged to accelerate shipments of interceptor batteries as well as electrical repair components, while Zelensky has urged international partners to maintain economic sanctions against foreign component suppliers aiding Russian weapons factories.
0: Now, from that story, we move on to some rather concerning news with regards to Sudan. Hospital corridors in Rakuba are emptying of essential medicines as Doctors Without Borders warned that Sudan's healthcare system is collapsing. The medical charity reported that shrinking foreign aid is cutting millions of displaced civilians off from basic emergency care. The ongoing civil war between the Sudanese army and the rapid support forces has displaced roughly 14 million people. Charity mission director Mohammed Ibrahim confirmed that 37% of health facilities across Sudan are completely shut. The United Nations humanitarian response plan for the country has secured only 41% of required emergency funding. Medical teams in Darfur and Khartoum face acute shortages of surgical anesthetics, clean water, and therapeutic infant nourishment. Humanitarian official Fabrizio Locirotolo reported that food rations for refugee camps are shrinking rapidly. He noted that international aid cuts followed the closure of the U.S. Agency for International Development Programs in June. Overall, humanitarian funding from European donors has dropped more than 35% compared to previous funding cycles. The UN warns that over 19 million Sudanese citizens face severe hunger conditions as farming remains halted by armed clashes. The conflict has claimed more than 59,000 lives across the country. Ibrahim urged donor governments meeting at the UN General Assembly to release stopgap funding before more regional clinics shut down.
1: Now, emergency sirens in Jakarta are sounding a national shift after President Prabowo Subianto

0: Anto ordered a disaster mitigation master plan across Indonesia. The directive unites military engineers, rescue personnel, and provincial agencies to confront overlapping natural emergencies. Recent crises included volcanic ash from Mount Anak, Krakatau, toxic peatland fires in Sumatra, and a magnitude 6.2 earthquake in West Java. Now, Cabinet Secretary Teddy Indra Wijaya confirmed that ministries must overhaul coastal defense infrastructure and evacuation routes. Volcanic ash from Mount Anak Krakatau disrupted air corridors across Java, stranding more than 340,000 airline passengers. Now, authorities grounded nearly 3,000 domestic and international flights before clearing runway safety zones. Meanwhile, seasonal dry winds are spreading forest fires through commercial timber plantations in Riau and central Kalimantan. Satellite data detected over 800 active fire hotspots threatening regional air quality, while environmental officials deploy water bombing helicopters to contain smoldering peat deposits near rural settlements. Provincial health agencies now report that respiratory illnesses are climbing among coastal communities, and government planners are also shifting disaster budgets towards permanent storm barriers, seismic reinforcement, and automated monitoring sensors. Brobowo has warned that regional governors that governs the infrastructure funding will depend on strict enforcement of natural hazardous zoning laws.
1: Thank you very much, Daisy. And those were the global news updates for this Wednesday morning. But still to come in our business section. U.S. President Donald Trump threatens to block sales of Bombardier in the American market following Canada's imposition of retaliatory surcharges on U.S. goods. Do stay with us.

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1: Gone too soon you are, fair princess, from this land which loved you dearly. Your people sorrow at your passing. Our grief is beyond consolation. A radiant light you wear in a land where sun and rain have carried your charisma into our very hearts. The joy you brought us through your brilliance and care rendered us help beyond compare. Now repose in the rewards of good deeds. We invoke the blessings of the Supreme Enlightened One on you, adorned with virtues of the Triple Jewel Crown. 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
4: And this is the business news taking you to the financial frontier.
3: Thailand's gems and jewelry industry will welcome international buyers and industry professionals to the 74th Bangkok Gems and Jewelry Fair at the Queen Sirikit National Convention Centre, or QSNCC, in Bangkok through September the 12th. The fair will serve as a major sourcing and business venue, connecting visitors with Thai suppliers, manufacturers, and designers across the jewellery sector. 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Thailand's gems and jewellery trade continues to expand internationally. From January through June 2026, exports of gems and jewellery, excluding unwrought gold, reached approximately $8.25 billion, at an increase of more than 11% from the same period a year earlier. The fair provides buyers with direct access to suppliers, manufacturing expertise, and international business networks, while showcasing Thailand's craftsmanship and capabilities in jewellery design and value creation. The 74th Bangkok Gems and Jewellery Fair will run from September the 8th to the 12th at QSNCC in Bangkok. 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
4: Elsewhere in the world, aircraft assembly hangars in Montreal face an export freeze as U.S. President Donald Trump threatened to block sales of Bombardier in the American market. The ultimatum followed Canada's imposition of retaliatory surcharges on $20 billion of American industrial goods. Trump declared that Bombardier business aircraft will not receive domestic landing certifications unless the company shifts final assembly operations to American production facilities. Bombardier manufactures its flagship Global and Challenger private business jets, primarily in Quebec. Company executives countered that Bombardier employs thousands of aerospace workers across maintenance facilities in Texas, Kansas, and Florida. Corporate leadership also emphasized that American aerospace suppliers provide more than half of the avionics and jet engine components installed on the aircraft. Now, Canadian Transport Minister Anita Anand condemned the trade threat as an assault on integrated cross-border manufacturing. She added that disrupting certified aircraft contracts violates bilateral aviation agreements and damages commercial aviation logistics. Aerospace analysts say excluding Bombardier from the U.S. market would trigger severe order cancellations across corporate flight departments. Now, meanwhile, Canadian business lobbies are urging federal negotiators to open emergency trade discussion in Washington when industry federations warn that protracted trade hostilities will raise operating costs for commercial airlines as well as regional suppliers. And cross-border trade groups are also cautioning that targeting aerospace manufacturing could unravel decades of continental industrial integration.
3: Now, on the other side of the pond in China, shipping wharves in Shanghai are moving heavy container traffic as China's exports surged 8.7% in August on strong overseas demand for artificial intelligence hardware. Customs Administration data showed outbound merchandise trade reached $308 billion, outpacing economic forecasts, despite trade restrictions imposed by Western governments. Outbound shipments of semiconductor components jumped 22%, while electric vehicle exports grew nearly 18%. The export expansion helped offset sluggish domestic consumer retail spending across mainland cities. Chinese manufacturers have diversified export destinations, expanding commercial trade with Southeast Asian nations, Latin America, and Middle Eastern economies. Industrial supply chains have ramped up production of automated electronics, specialized lithium batteries, and commercial solar panels. By contrast, Chinese imports grew by only 0.5%, highlighting subdued domestic industrial demand and persistent property sector weakness. The widening commercial surplus is renewing friction with European and American trade authorities who accuse Beijing of dumping excess industrial capacity into global markets. Chinese trade officials countered that advanced domestic supply chains provide affordable, clean technology worldwide. Economists warn that heavy reliance on external exports leaves China vulnerable to potential trade tariff hikes in key Western markets. Government planners are introducing targeted consumer subsidies to stimulate domestic purchases of passenger vehicles and home electronics. Trade analysts expect export momentum to face stronger headwinds towards the end of the year.
4: And now lastly, machine shops across the British Midlands are cutting shift hours at Jaguar Land Rover suppliers, raise alarms over production slowdowns and delayed luxury model rollouts. Now, automotive component fabricators warn of potential insolvencies after the automaker announced 1,000 corporate job cuts and scaled back production targets for internal combustion vehicles. Now, automotive component manufacturers report that orders for traditional engine components dropped by a third as JLR transitions factory floors to luxury electric architectures. Now, JLR Chief Executive Officer Adrian Mardell confirmed that the automaker is restructuring operations to focus on high-margin luxury models. The transformation requires pausing legacy production lines at assembly plants in Solihull and Castle Bromwich, while automotive parts suppliers complain that delayed model launches have left them holding unpaid engineering inventory and idle production capacity. Now, trade unions have warned that supplier redundancies could devastate engineering communities across Silvertree, Solihull, and Wolverhampton, while small component stamping firms have faced mounting debt after investing heavily in specialized tooling for delayed electric platforms. Industry federations now are urging government business administrators to establish transitional credit facilities for domestic automotive suppliers. Automotive industry experts caution that Britain's automotive supply chain risks permanent contraction if components maker collapse during the electric transition, with several suppliers now warning that specialized engineering skills could migrate permanently to European competitors. And trade groups are calling for urgent tripartite talks between automakers, suppliers, as well as government ministers.
3: And that brings the business news segment to a close. And don't forget, if you want to catch us online, do search for Radio Thailand FM 88. 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
1: Starting off our national news this morning. The Cabinet approves a major legislative overhaul to modernize five critical laws, leading with sweeping restrictions on firearms, ownership and usage. Meanwhile, Thailand steers its economic partnership with Japan toward future industries as both nations prepare for a major diplomatic milestone.
2: And also in global news, military forces from Iran and the United States carry out retaliatory strikes against commercial tankers and naval vessels in the Strait of Hormuz.
1: On the business agenda, the 74th Bangkok Gems and Jewelry Fair will return to QSNCC through September 12th, featuring more than 1,300 exhibitors from over 20 countries.
2: Don't go away because all those top headlines and many more are coming right up.
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2: Hello.
1: Who is sitting in for Kun Nancy. Okay, but of course, we're here to be with you this morning as we get going on this Thursday morning. All right, so just a reminder, if you want to find us on social media, you can search Radio Thailand FM 88. All right, now you're listening to the national news headlines from Bangkok and around Thailand. The Cabinet has approved a major legislative overhaul to modernize five critical laws, leading with sweeping restrictions on firearms ownership and usage. Proposed by Deputy Prime Minister Pakon Ninhpanphan, the reform package amends the Firearms Act of 1947 to curb violent crime. The wider package also addresses civil service examination integrity, public procurement transparency, and community carbon credit rights. Under the gun control amendments, lifetime firearms licenses will be abolished and replaced with shorter fixed renewal periods. New applicants must undergo mandatory safety training, pass practical proficiency tests, and complete professional mental health assessments. The legislation also introduces a 90-day amnesty window, allowing individuals holding unregistered firearms, ammunition, or explosives to surrender weapons.